0: Cause it's just another night. Cause it's just another night.
1: In another place, you know what I'm saying? Only here.
0: Cause it's just another night. 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

0: studio. 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
3: Hey, hey, my friends. This is KVRX in the Alegrías para Viejo, para Perro Viejo. Alegrías de Perro Viejo show. I hope you are enjoying this time with me. The set list is called Rock para Viejos Ravers. The next song is Lift Me Up by the artist Compromat, which is a collaboration between Rebecca Warrior and Vitalik. Please enjoy with me this time.

0: Hey, this is Geologist from Animal Collective, and you're listening to KVRX in Austin, Texas. Austin, Texas. Austin, Texas. Austin, Texas.
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Hey, hey, my friends, this is KBRX. In the show, Alegrías de Perro Viejo. This is a show made in Spanish, but sometimes I will be speaking in English. What you have listened is Chip Rex by Modis Selector. This is an alternative band which the main voice is Tom Yorke. 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

Are you interested in the lesser-known players in jazz? What unsung heroes have gone unnoticed and carried forth in this beautiful American tradition? Come join me, DJ Propaganda, on Jazz Under the Covers as we uncover the smaller names associated with the canonized greats throughout jazz history.

Okay, this is our last half hour time in this show. 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

0: KVRX would like to acknowledge that our station and meeting places are on the indigenous lands of Turtle Island, the ancestral name for what now is called North America. Moreover, we would like to acknowledge the Alabama Cushara, the Caddo, the Carrizo Come Crudo, the Kualitecan, the Comanche, the Kickapoo, the Lipan Apache, the Tonkawa, and the Isleta del Sur del Pueblo, and all the American Indian and indigenous peoples and communities who have been or have become a part of these lands and territories in Texas.
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And I think about exploration. 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

0: Is this thing on? Do you ever wonder what it's like to be black? Do you ever wonder what it's like to be a girl? Do you ever wonder what it's like to be a black girl? Well, I think you do wonder. And if you do, you should tune in to Dang, I Should Write This in My Journal with me, DJ Bingo. Eat your veggies.
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0: 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The trouble is
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Transmission pulling on.

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0: 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Jazz has never been so new. 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
3: 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That's li.me.

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4: 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That's li.me.

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satisfied. If you're having a tough day right now, I just want to ask you guys to take a deep breath in and a deep breath out. Hello, hello, hello. This is Watsky, and you are listening to KVRX Austin and HD1 and HD2.

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2: You can find more information at li.me. That's li.me.

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0: Wait, I see an entrance over there.
1: Almost there! Okay, we can talk here. Welcome to the Belfry, where even you can eavesdrop on a show of the ages with DJ Sputnik on Saturdays at 3 a.m. I heard in the Belfry that they play the most vexing post-punk, ghastly gothic rock, and slam and dark and new wave. They're here! Remember, it's on KVRX!
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thing will end it here unless anything funny happens. 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Say bye.

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1: seeing something strange in the sky.
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1: Whatever it was
3: disappeared within 2 hours. Troy says he wasn't afraid of what it might be. 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

0: disappeared within 2 hours. Troy says he wasn't afraid of what it might be. He actually thought it was pretty cool.
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0: 'Twas the morning I stumbled upon a radio show like no other. Ah, me hearties, 'tis a show where silly music, old familiars, and interviews collide. Set sail for the shores of the peculiar with DJ John F. Spinity's That's Peculiar. Tune into KVRX every Friday morning from 8 to 9 a.m. to hear it. 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
3: 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That's li.me.

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4: 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That's li.me.

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1: 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Nothing compares to a lonely minute with you. You pull me close in the night.
2: Hi, I make billboards now. It's how I cope with the problems in my life. You might know me for iconic billboards such as I drink too much coffee, I spent my life savings on KBRX merch, the one perfect song doesn't exist. 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And it could be any song, you never know, so you'll have to stay tuned in to the entire show to find out what

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0: 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This is RuPaul Charles, honey. 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Lucky for you, you're listening to the radio station with the most charisma, uniqueness, nerve, and talent in all of Austin, Texas. 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
5: Attention class, settle down. My name is Chris Connolly from the band Hot Panda, also known as your professor. Let's get one thing straight. If there's some of you that think this class is going to be a walk of the cake or a flop about in the park, you are sadly mistaken. Half of you will drop out, and the other half of you will wish that you were dead. 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

0: Didn't see you there. I'm DJ Towerno, extraordinaire. 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

0: Hey, kitty girl. This is RuPaul Charles, honey. 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
1: Hey, this is Carla Aquatine Ungerforth. You're listening to KVRX, student radio for the University of Texas, Austin. Hey, I'm gonna mess with Texas right now. I tell you this, Texas sucks. Jersey rules. Yeah. You know I'm your master.

0: Is this thing on? Do you ever wonder what it's like to be black? Do you ever wonder what it's like to be a girl? Do you ever wonder what it's like to be a black girl? Well, I think you do wonder. And if you do, you should tune in to Dang, I Should Write This in My Journal with me, DJ Bingo. Eat your veggies.
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your emotions. 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You looking like forbidden fruit, but don't know where you're falling from. 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

0: 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Season 3. 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Jazz has never been so new. 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

Thanks. It's called Clay Pigeon. Anyway, we're gonna do this. That's right, Roadhog did. We had a lot of requests, we're gonna do it anyway. Ain't never had a lesson in his life, all right.

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1: 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KBRX is not mainstream. It does not force the same 40 songs down your throat. 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
2: 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Yeah.

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1: Hello. Okay, cool. I think we're on air. I'm DJ Christina, and welcome back to Down Memory Lane. It's going to be every Sunday at 5 p.m., and I'm joined by my first guest of the semester, Yanni. We live in the same house. You just moved in.
2: Hi, guys. I'm Yanni. I did just move in to Austin, but it's very cool out here, and I'm so glad that y'all could join us for this, because this is going to be a lot of fun.
1: Yeah. Okay. So, all right, now we're good to start. But yeah, just like as a rundown for what Memory Lane is, basically I ask guests to make a playlist from like 12-ish, 13 songs about their childhood up until now. And we just go through like their life and songs. So yeah, starting off, we're gonna, let me find it real quick. Give me a second. There we go. But yeah, how's your day been so far?
2: My day's been really awesome. Just been hanging out with my girlfriend, and we saw helicopters and had lunch, and everything was very cool. How's your day been so far?
1: Good. I got really serious. I did homework. I studied. Yeah. Oh, I went to IHOP this morning.
2: I love IHOP.
1: Bro, yeah. That was like literally all I needed.
2: IHOP is the best restaurant ever.
1: Yeah. Okay. Starting off though, your first song here is Palomita Blanca. Tell me, start, describe.
2: Okay, so my mom actually helped me with this, and she sent me this one, and then I listened to it, and I was like, oh my gosh, like, I definitely remember this. But basically, whenever I, like, cried at night as a baby, my mom would sing it to me on some cliche stuff, whatever. Mm-hmm. And yeah, and then, like, since then, like, just throughout all my childhood, she'd always play this song, so that's just kind of where it's from.
1: Mm-hmm. What were you? I know you were born in Germany, right?
2: Yeah, I was born in Germany.
1: Was that like around like the time that you were in Germany that you were listening to that song?
2: Yes, yes, definitely. I was born in Germany, and I moved to the U.S. when I was 7. So yeah, definitely around that time. But even after that too, she'd still, it would come on in the car sometimes and whatnot.
1: Mm. Tell me more about like your time in Germany. Like what the, like, the house looked like, what like the place you lived at looked like.
2: Oh my gosh.
1: Who your friends were.
2: We lived in an apartment, and it was really awesome. Well, we lived in a lot of places, but I'm going to talk about what I remember, and I just remember the one apartment. My mom didn't want, so my dad was in the military, but my mom didn't want us to live on base because like she's Venezuelan and German, and she wants me to like be in the culture and speak the language and all that stuff. So, yeah, we lived in an apartment, super busy street in Kitzingen. I was friends with a lot of other military kids. My school was literally like a walk down the street. Yeah, it was really awesome. I love Germany. It was just a great place to be.
1: What were like the games y'all were playing like on the playground? Or, like, what were y'all getting up to? Like,
2: oh my gosh. Okay, so this is kind of controversial, but we played this game. It's called Wer ist der Schwarze Mann, and that basically means who's the black man. And but basically, it's just tag really. Like whoever is der Schwarze Mann, the black man, is like chasing you or whatever. It's kind of like a freeze tag type. If they get you, you have to stop, whatever. But one time, my teacher was, you know, the chaser or whatever, and it had just rained that morning, and she was running to catch me, and I slipped, and she slipped, and she fell on my ankle, and like actually sprained it. Like in kindergarten, it was crazy.
1: Wait, she sprained your ankle?
2: Yes, because she fell on it.
1: That's actually so evil.
2: Literally.
1: Dang. That's actually just not right. I feel like, how does she not sprain her ankle in that?
2: Right? Yeah. I don't know. She's older, right? I should have, I don't know, better bones or whatnot.
1: Okay. Moving on to the next song, though. It's Yo No Sé Mañana by Luis Enrique. Tell me more about that one.
2: It's honestly, it's basically the same thing. Like, my mom was very into bachata, all those things. She's Venezuelan, so she really wanted me to be invested in that culture as well. And she was really good at that. But yeah, basically just heard it mornings to school, all of those kinds of things. Mm-hmm. And yeah. Oh, me, whenever, like, we used to have a lot of parties when I was younger, because that's when we were closer to family. And my family were, like, party animals when I was younger. Mm-hmm. And they'd come over, and we'd also, we'd, like, always dance bachata. Like, aww, any second we got, like, everybody, like, we'd cook or whatever, and then everybody's in the kitchen. My mom and my grandma are dancing, and my cousins, and we're all just dancing bachata, mm-hmm, cooking food, having a good time.
1: Was that the Venezuelan side of your family?
2: Yes. So the Venezuelan and German side, actually. Oh, yeah, they're very, like, intertwined.
1: So they were all basically in, like, Germany, right?
2: Yeah.
1: Okay.
2: They all are. All of my Venezuelan family that I'm, like, close to, of course, I have my tia Jilce, and I have my great-grandmother that passed a couple months ago, and they live in South America. They used to, whatever. But basically, all of the Venezuelan family and German family that I'm close to, mm-hmm, all live in Germany. They all migrated there.
1: Were they playing a mix of music then, of Hispanic, yeah, music and German music?
2: Yeah, but more Venezuelan, because, right, nobody really listens to German music. Not, yeah, even Germans do, really.
1: I don't even know this was a little bit. I remember, like, for our house parties, like, or, like, I had, like, a lot of Venezuelan friends growing up, because, like, in Katy, it was kind of, like, it was just, like, a ton of, like, immigrants, and then, like, all of, like, our, like, my family moved there. My mom didn't speak English at all, so she, like, couldn't socialize with other people except for other Latin people.
2: Right.
1: So we would always have, like, these, like, big parties of, like, all, like, our Latin friends, and, like, it was, like, Colombians, Argentinians, Venezuelans, but every single party, no matter what, they would always play, voy a vivir,
2: voy a bailar, vivir, vivir. I should put that on the playlist. Why? I didn't think about that.
1: I was like, because that one just,
2: yes,
1: to me, is,
2: that's
1: like,
2: Venezuela right there.
1: Dude, yeah. And, like, I just remember being, like, super tired, like, in someone's bedroom, like, yes, trying to sleep, like, overstimulated.
2: Somebody comes in and brings you a baby.
1: Yeah. Like, I literally was the baby sleeping because I was, like, overstimulated. And then, or, like, I also, like, remember, like, playing, like, all these games, like, with our friends, because, like, even, like, I would go back to Mexico and play, like, with my, like, my cousins, stuff like that. When I was here, kind of, like, my cousins, kind of the formed family that we had was, like, with all those friends that, like, immigrated here.
2: Mm-hmm.
1: So, like, they kind of were my cousins growing up, where it's, like, they would play, like, Slenderman on the computer and I would cry, or...
2: Right.
1: But, yeah. We were all, like, playing, like, games, like, video games, or was it mostly, like, tag and, like, stuff like that?
2: In Germany, I don't think I was playing a lot of video games. Oh, I did have a Nintendo 3DS. It was, mm-hmm, purple. I love it. I still have it. Mm-hmm. My little sister has it, but it's still alive and kicking. Basically, but I think that was really it. My dad played a lot of Xbox, but really my mom wasn't very into, like, the whole, like, video games, iPads, TVs, yeah, all that stuff, so... No, it was mostly just playing outside with people in my neighborhood and doing whatever.
1: Yeah. So. Remember, I had a Game Boy, and, like, I saw how all my brother and all his friends had, like, all these, like, cool stickers on them, and I thought they were so cool.
2: Yeah.
1: And then I tried putting on there, but I just, like, put, like, one gigantic HEB sticker on it. And, like, to me, that's just, like, what my Game Boy will always, like, look like. Or, like, when I think about that, I think of that.
2: Yeah.
1: But yeah. Okay. Moving on to the next song, it's a Selena Gomez song, Fly to Your Heart.
2: Yes. This, guys, this is my first favorite song, Fly to Your Heart. If you know, you know. Tinkerbell franchise, literally all bangers. Every single, I think it's 8 movies, every single one of those movies is a banger. And I just rewatched them recently because of how good they are. But they were, like, my favorite movies growing up. And when that song came on, I knew what was up, and my whole house had to listen to it forever, like, after I watched that movie and heard that song.
1: Yeah. Who was your favorite fairy?
2: My favorite, bro, this is kind of, Tinkerbell. I don't know,
1: that's
2: like,
1: low-key basic.
2: I am, no, I'm sorry, but, like, she was out here, she was doing stuff, and then, like, there's a movie where, like, she's looking for lost treasure and stuff, and she kept getting mad, like, low-key or me, like, she just kept getting mad and, like, breaking stuff.
1: Yeah.
2: And that was, like, yeah, that was so me at the time, so, like, mm-hmm, I resonate with Tinkerbell. I'd love her, she's the OG.
1: No, my favorite one was, like, the emo one, like, the purple one.
2: Oh, no, I hated her, bro. What? Bro, because Tinkerbell kept wanting to be friends with her, and she kept saying no, like.
1: I thought she was so bad when I was, like, 6.
2: Oh,
1: like,
2: okay.
1: Yeah, and I feel like when I was a kid, like, all my crushes were, like, I thought they were, I wanted to be them, but also I was, like, madly in love with them. Like,
2: right.
1: I was, like, I was so into, like, the Hunger Games, but not even, like, the actual movies or the books. I was just into Katniss.
2: Like,
1: that was literally it. Who were some of, like, your childhood crushes, like, around that time?
2: Oh, my gosh. I wish I could remember. Oh, no. Dang. I'm really trying to think. Was Victorious out yet?
1: Yeah.
2: Obviously gotta go with Jade from Victorious.
1: What was it about her that drew, like,
2: she just was so, like the whole scissors thing. No, but, like, I don't know, like, she was violent and I was very into that for some reason.
1: But then again I didn't
2: like the, what's it called, the emo fairy on Tinkerbell for the same reason, but we don't have to get into it. I don't know. Man, I'm trying to think what else. I don't know. From that age, I don't know if I was very... the only people I was really interested in would be, like, people in my class, I would say. I don't think I was, like, very much into, like...
1: Who were those, like, elementary school crushes you had, though?
2: Bro, like, the regular white boys, bro.
1: Wait, for real?
2: Yes. They're just... I don't know what it was. I just really was into, like, regular... soccer playing blonde hair, blue eyed white boys for a long time.
1: Can we get, like, one name drop?
2: Vadim, shout out to you. Thank you for giving me your Nutella waffles every time we had lunch. I don't know if there's still a spark there, hit me up, I guess.
1: You have a girlfriend.
2: Oh.
1: Yeah. No, okay. Did you have any questions, like, on teachers and, like, that, or was it just...
2: Yes.
1: Okay.
2: Miss McPhail. Mm-hmm. She was, like, a new teacher, but she was, like, young. Like, she was, like, I would say, like, early 30s, late 20s, whatever. But Miss McPhail, I think it was, like, I want to say third grade. Everybody hated her, but I low-key really liked her. Mm-hmm. And she smelled really good. And she was one of those... She had, like, cheetah print all over her walls. And, like... Her boyfriend was, like, a motorcycle riding, like, tattooed guy. And I don't know, I was really into her. So, yeah,
1: it's,
2: I would
1: say. A good vibe.
2: Right now, it'd probably be my, I'm not going to say that, but, yeah.
1: Yeah. No, I feel like it's so interesting to remember those teachers, like, left, like, a lasting impact on you, even, like, as a little kid. Because I remember, like, in pre-K, there was one teacher called, like, Miss Prado, and she would, like, always wear all black, and she was, like, always, like, so tea.
2: Yeah.
1: And, like, I remember, like, everyone just, like, loving her because she was pretty. Like, it was, like...
2: Like, that's enough.
1: No,
2: that's all we
1: need. That was literally it. Like, everyone, like, every single day, everyone would go up to her, like, all the girls would be like, Miss Prado, I love your outfit. every single day, that's all that would happen. But how were you in school? Were you a good kid? Were you, like, talkative?
2: It depended. Like, I was always the one who was like, you two, separate. It was always me and whoever, bro. Like... I don't know. I was, like, academically, I was very good just because, like, the whole, like, I spoke three languages at a young age, and my mom was very, like, no BS. So, like, it was super, like, if you don't have an A in every single one, like, why do you not have an A in finger painting? Like, get your life together. So I was very much, like, academically, I was very sound. But then when it came to, like, socially, I would say I was a bad kid just because, like, I like to talk a lot. Uh-huh. My desk always got moved. I always ended up being an island at the end of the year. It doesn't matter who you put me next to. Dang. Always was an island. Nobody would, like, I don't know. I was a talkative girl.
1: Wow.
2: God forbid.
1: Yeah. No, I was, like, a big nerd. Like I remember, like, I got in trouble once, and it was because me and this kid called Alex Bravo were breaking crayons.
2: Uh-huh.
1: And then because I was like, oh, haha, we can just both do this, I guess. And then that's when I realized that actions had consequences.
2: The first time you ever realized.
1: No, like, I still remember to this day, like, I remember them moving, like, my stick to yellow, and then I was like, it's over for me.
2: The stick to yellow.
1: My brother was the same way as you. Like, he would just always talk, like, so much. Like, he was really, like, he was good at school. He was, like, super, like, friendly. But he would just, like, talk and talk and talk and talk. And, like, my mom would, like, literally always just be, like, he would always come home with, like, all the marks in his folder.
2: I would have to ask my mom for signatures every day I got home from my freaking planner, bro. And I used to, like, jump over chairs and stuff. I just always wanted to be, like, the what's it called, like, the class clown. Like, it just called to me for some reason. And then my class dojo score suffered. You know class dojo?
1: Yeah, I remember that.
2: Yes, it suffered, bro. And I did end up going to the pizza party, but, like, very, very by a hair, truly.
1: Yeah. Dang. Okay. Right now, I gotta go play a little ad, but we'll be right back.
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5: Yeah.
1: And we're back. Okay. And we can go on to the next song now. We've got, the Chipmunk song.
2: Oh.
1: Alvin the Chipmunks.
2: Okay, so this is basically like, from this part of the playlist, we've now moved from Germany to America. But before we left, for Christmas, I got, an iPod of sorts, but it didn't have like a touchscreen or anything. It just had like the buttons. Mm-hmm. And the only thing that was on it was Chipmunks music. Like, it was just Chipmunks music.
1: Or it's like it came with Chipmunks
2: music. Yeah, it's like it was pre-downloaded Chipmunks music.
1: Yeah.
2: So it was like, I'd ride the bus on elementary school and like just all I'm listening to is Alvin and the Chipmunks in my ear. Mm-hmm. But the Christmas one specifically was my favorite, as I'm assuming is pretty much everybody else's, is really freaking good.
1: Mm-hmm.
2: but yeah, I love the Chipmunks. That's all I listen to. Yeah, it still does. I would listen to them.
1: Yeah, I wonder how much they paid to get like an iPod. Or what if it was like your parents secretly?
2: I still have no idea. I should ask why did I get a Chipmunks iPod?
1: Yeah,
2: but like, that's the only, I don't know. I have no idea, but I do need to ask if it like came like that or if they just loaded those songs onto there.
1: Looking maybe with Santa.
2: Huh? Could be.
1: Did y'all like believe in Santa?
2: So we had El Niño Jesús. Mm-hmm.
1: So we had Jesus Christ.
2: Yeah. That's all we have. And Das Christkind. So it's basically the same thing as Jesus Christ, but in German. But it's like, Germans just have like really interesting tactics. Like, you have to like hear a bell or something before you can get your Christmas gifts. But like, mm-hmm. when you hear the bell, all the kids have to go away so that he can like put all the gifts under the tree and stuff like that. So yes, we did believe in Santa for a long time, until sometime in elementary school, I got this very cool, like, what's it called? It was like a Razor, like one of those scooters or whatever. Mm-hmm. It was really awesome. I was like, everybody in the neighborhood thought I was so cool because I had this thing. I tell you, my dad did good that Christmas. That was great.
1: Mm-hmm.
2: And then I went to his room. He had a bunch of receipts on his nightstand. And I don't know why I was feeling curious, but the scooter was from Santa, right? That's mm-hmm. what it said on the tag. I look at the receipt. There's the scooter. And then I kind of put it together after that.
1: Dang.
2: Yeah.
1: No, I remember, like, I would, like, get into arguments with kids that Santa was real.
2: Oh.
1: I was like, you have no joy, you have no you have no happiness in your life, like.
2: According to A, B, and C.
1: Yeah, and, like, I would literally bully people into just saying that it was. Not actually, but I would get, like, really, really, like, really, really, like, in my soapbox about that when I was a kid.
2: Exactly.
1: Yeah, but, alright, so this is, like, whenever you moved to America, you
2: yes.
1: moved to Oklahoma, right?
2: Yes.
1: Yeah, yeah, yeah.
2: So I moved to Oklahoma first, like at the end of first grade in 2014.
1: Mm-hmm.
2: And then I lived in Oklahoma for, I think, I want to say like 6 years. And then I did my second semester of eighth grade in Lubbock. And then from then on, was in Lubbock, yeah.
1: What part of Oklahoma did you live at?
2: Lawton.
1: I don't even know.
2: Exactly. You know, it's basically like, you know how people like think Texas is like tumbleweeds?
1: Yeah.
2: That's actually Lawton, actually. Like, it was very like my elementary school, like half of it was like trailers pushed together
1: mm-hmm.
2: in like classroom whatever, and then we had a gym, a cafetorium. So it was a gym, a cafeteria, and auditorium all in one.
1: Yeah.
2: And then we had like I remember that like we had on the other side of our fence at like the playground or whatever,
1: mm-hmm.
2: cows would like break in sometimes and like poop all over our playground supplies. So then we had to have inside recess, and that happened like a crazy amount of times.
1: That's
2: like,
1: so evil.
2: Get a stronger fence because they're ruining my swing time.
1: Yeah. Dang, now there's just poop all over the floor.
2: Literally, poop all over the floor. Yeah. What the heck?
1: No, my dad lived in Norman, Oklahoma for a bit, so we visited him there. But how close is that to, or is it like not even relevant?
2: I want to say like 2 hours. Maybe don't fact check
1: so,
2: me
1: like,
2: on that.
1: So literally just like somewhere else entirely.
2: Literally somewhere else entirely.
1: But I know like Brahms was there. Like
2: Brahms.
1: Yeah.
2: Oh my gosh, nobody here knows anything about Brahms. I love Brahms. We used to have that. When I lived in Oklahoma, we had Brahms at least 2 times a week. That and the fried chicken from Country Mart and gravy at least 2 times a week.
1: Dude, yeah.
2: It was so good.
1: I love their chocolate chip ice cream. That one was my favorite one.
2: Yeah.
1: That one was fire. I still want to go back because I know they have one like in Dallas and stuff like that. So I'm just like, eventually I'll find my way back to it.
2: Eventually.
1: But is there any, actually, that's a good question. Is there any like food that you miss from a place that you like you don't know when you'll go back to it? Like,
2: I guess so. Like in Germany, it would be like Döner. Mm-hmm. So it's basically like you know shawarma,
1: the
2: kebab meat. Mm-hmm. So it's basically that on like a sandwich with like white sauce and some vegetables. It is so freaking good. It's like my dad's favorite food ever, and for good reason. It's really good. Mm-hmm. I don't know when I'll see that again, but when I do, it's gonna be
1: in
2: a great reunion. It's gonna be awesome.
1: Yeah. Okay. Now, going on to our next song, Mad by Neo.
2: Neo, yes. So my dad, so this was like also when we moved to America, that was like basically like fresh off my parents' divorce. Well, they separated. Well, we lived in Oklahoma together in a house for like I think like a year, like half a year or something like that. Mm-hmm. And then my parents separated and eventually got divorced. But like at that point, all my dad was playing was like Neo, Chris Brown, basically all like male manipulator, black male manipulator music. And that's basically all I listened to when I got his Jaguar on the way to school. Like, so yeah, that's basically what that song is. But it's a good song, and I do like Neo. But yeah, it's basically just like no manipulator stuff. Like, oh, I can't believe we're not together anymore because I cheated on you. Oh,
1: yeah, no. I always like to listen to like the people like whenever like I have a guest on, I always like to listen to their playlist. And like, I'm like a very big lyric person, so I always check that stuff. And I was listening to that, and I was like,
2: hey, like, what is this?
1: But so then you were living just with your mom for a bit, or were you,
2: yes. Yeah. So what happened was, so I have a little sister, and so after we moved to America and we were all like together, like to my knowledge, quote unquote, happily. And then my dad ended up like, my parents ended up like calling it quits or whatever. And then we lived, we moved, me and my mom and my sister, we moved, but like down the street. We literally just moved down the street. So I still had all my friends. We had this lady, I call her Uma now, but she basically, like, adopted my mom and my sister and me because, like, she's German, we're German, and then she has kids and stuff and whatever. So, like, I still had them. I still had all of my friends in the same neighborhood and stuff like that. And then my dad, he moved to the other side of Lawton, like the downtown bad ghetto side, whatever. And what we used to do is, like, every other weekend I would go over there or whatever. And then at some point he was like, yeah, I don't know about this. And then he went back home to Ohio. And so then it turned into like every like other Christmas and like half a summer. So yeah.
1: Have you been to Ohio?
2: I've been to Ohio a lot actually.
1: Was that even worse than Oklahoma?
2: My mom would say yes. my mom would definitely say yes. I don't think it's that bad. And I love my family, and they're in Ohio because it's, like, all my dad's side of the family. So, like, they're pretty cool. It was, like, pretty fun when I went up there. People were always nice to me because my dad's reputation precedes him. So, like, anytime anybody saw me, it was like, oh, little Ronnie or whatever because my dad's name's Ronald, whatever. But, yeah, Ohio, it's fun. And my cousins were there and stuff, so I had people to play with, and it's chill.
1: That's fun. Okay, and then next song, It Is Mia by Romeo Santos. Bro, before can I say, this man is so freaked out. It's crazy.
2: So crazy. He literally, yeah, he'd be on that crazy stuff. I can't lie.
1: Yes.
2: Basically, my mom had in Oklahoma, she had this little, like, crappy blue car. Mm-hmm. And the only, like, and it, we, me and my dad, or I guess mostly my dad, he put a CD player into it. So, like, all we had, like, because the radio of it didn't work. I have no idea, honestly. Mm-hmm. But I remember that my mom had two Romeo Santos CDs, and basically that's all we listened to anytime we got in the car. It was just those two CDs over and over and over and over again.
1: And he's so freaked out. I don't know why Hispanic families are, like, I feel like they're so, like, they can, like, listen to, like, they can, like, watch it, like, sex and, like, novelas or listen to it on the song. Mm-hmm. But as soon as, like, you mention that to them, it's like, right. Hell.
2: Exactly. Or if it's like a great, yeah, but yeah. Or if it's like a English version of anything, like Romeo Santos can be on there, yeah, I'm about to do this, and the third. But then as soon as Megan Thee Stallion says that, like, it's a problem. Bro. Sinful. She's going to go to, you know, like, it's crazy.
1: Yeah. No, I remember, because it's like throughout my childhood, I would like, my family's also like very, very Catholic. Like, they're super religious, super like every single Sunday, all that stuff. And like, like, I would literally walk downstairs, like, consistently, and it's, like, boom, like, crazy graphic stuff on the TV. And
2: I'm boom.
1: Just, like, no, literally, just, like, boom. Like it's, like, I as a kid, that's, like, how I learned about things. Is like, it would just always be on the TV, and they just, like, did not care. Mm-hmm. But, like, if I were to ask them, like, literally, but, like, if, like, so, like, I had, like, a friend that called me a tomboy once, and then they were, like, they got so
2: scared.
1: Oh,
2: my
1: scared,
2: gosh, yeah.
1: I don't know why Hispanic parents are always like that. The
2: yeah, they
1: religion,
2: do be
1: honestly,
2: freaking
1: but,
2: out.
1: But,
2: they
1: yeah.
2: crazy push religion, but, like, mm. They do not mess with that. But, I mean, lucky for me, I think I've been called a tomboy, like, for so long. At some point, they just stopped caring about it.
1: Yeah.
2: Like, I'm so sorry. That's just who I am. Like.
1: Yeah. No, but, like, I was translating to Bridget, like, when, like, the lyrics of some of these songs one time. And I'm like, and it's like, this man is nasty.
2: He's down.
1: Like,
2: he's really down. Like, for anything, truly.
1: No, literally, the song, he's like, and then I'll sneak into your room.
2: While he's gone, yeah. I'm going to take you.
1: And I'm like, bro, chill.
2: It doesn't matter what happens, I'll follow you and chase you. And I'm like, oh, okay.
1: That's what you're into. Dude, yeah. But, okay, I got to play one more thing, and then... And then we'll be right back.

0: Hey, and we're back, y'all. That was our little break. On to the next song, though. We have Beauty and the Beat.
1: Yes. Okay, so now we're at the point where this is like pretty like end elementary school, maybe like early middle school, whatever. Beauty and the Beat, just Beaver. I had an I not an iPad, but some crappy tablet or whatever that my mom like. She finally, I was like, oh, the other kids have electronics, let me have something. And then finally, I got this tablet, right? All I did was listen to, you remember Vivo? Like the music videos on YouTube? Yes! Like that's all I used to watch. That's all I used to watch. But Beauty and the Beat, that was a good. That's another crushes, Nicki Minaj in that music video right there. That was, yeah, it was really good. And Justin Bieber too, whatever. But yeah, basically just I listened to all of his discography. But yeah, those music videos were basically like my life at that time because like I didn't know anything about like Spotify or whatever. So
0: Dude,
1: like basically just watching music videos.
0: I would always watch like the Cher Lloyd "Want You Back" music video where she like gets arrested. Like,
1: Yes.
0: yeah,
1: Or
0: and
1: have you seen Call Me Maybe?
0: yes,
1: That one's so good.
0: I remember like being like, all my friends were like literally it was like we would I guess we would always have these like big Hispanic parties and like all the kids like sleep over and stuff like that. I remember like one time like we were waking up and I woke up and I went downstairs like of my friend's house and then they were playing like, the Call Me Maybe music video. They were playing that. They were playing like the I Knew You Were Trouble by Taylor Swift. We were just all watching
1: Yes.
0: it downstairs. And yeah, I remember that friend's house. But tell me like about some of your friends at this time or like some of your closest friends and.
1: I would say, okay, shout out, probably my best friend at that time would be Aubrey Gibson, shout out. Emily, but like the delinquents, like whatever a delinquent is in freaking like middle school, not actually like doing anything crazy, but just like we were a little bit of mean girls at that time, or at least that's what other people would say about us. But like I don't feel like we were ever trying to be inherently mean. We just like, I don't know, we just said whatever came to our minds, which I've learned better now. I do have better social skills, guys. But yeah, that's basically like the crowd that I ran with, people like that. I did have like a couple of like super like Christian friends at that time too, and they were cool. They were nice.
0: Why were y'all like the mean girls though? Like what give me one story.
1: Oh my gosh. I don't really I but basically but it was just like fights like in the friend group. Like the best, okay, so like in the cafeteria, right, the best seats were like in the middle, and then the most I in words from me in middle school, the most irrelevant people would sit there. Like people that like I just didn't really care about what they had to say, or like they were just really boring, would sit in the middle of the lunch table, and there would be good conversations on either sides, and then you can't really like get to them because there's this like middle blockers here, like talking about nothing, like bothering my sacred cafeteria lunchtime, whatever. So then like, yeah, that would just really annoyed me, and it annoyed my other friends too. Aubrey, oh, Zoe, shout out Zoe. But yeah, it really annoyed us. So like we would ask them if they could move next lunch period, and then they did not really like that, and then it kind of turned into like we're mean.
0: But low-key, y'all were victims because y'all were getting annoyed.
1: Right, exactly. Like my day was being
0: It's all
1: disturbed. Lunch is
0: perspective.
1: only so long. I want to enjoy it.
0: Okay. And then what were like the outfits you were gravitating towards at this time of you being a mean girl? I want to hear.
1: You don't need to know. That's okay.
0: No, come on. It's actually a segment in my show. We like talking to people like I can tell you how I was fitted in middle school, which is
1: Okay,
0: very
1: let me know and then I'll
0: embarrassing.
1: go.
0: Okay. I can like probably even show you the photo. I would wear this like shirt that said hashtag STEM squad.
1: Okay.
0: And then I would also yeah, so it was a hashtag STEM squad shirt and it was like a red flannel on top of that.
1: Okay, flannel moment.
0: And I'm trying to find that exact picture. I can't see it real quick, but this is wait, that's actually a really I can't show you that picture. But that was like way too embarrassing. But dude, oh no. I feel like I always have it
1: The
0: saved.
1: hashtag STEM squad is still like doing it for me,
0: I can probably
1: actually.
0: search up STEM squad and all my photos and find it. That's hilarious, bro.
1: It usually works like that. Please load. Okay. But yeah, I was like, my vibe in middle school was like, I was like friends with like all the other gay kids, and we were just like,
0: you had gay kids at your school?
1: Bro, my friends That's were so in a trans polycule nice. In middle school.
0: Aww.
1: And they were like all making out and touching each other.
0: Man, I missed out.
1: Dude, yeah.
0: I didn't see no real gays for a long time.
1: No, I was also looking when I tell people about like my like middle school and high school experience, where it was like, I feel like even though I felt like very alone and like sad at the time, still like

0: sisters.
1: And tell me
0: what I was wearing. Like, okay, so for those that can't see, right? It's the skinny jeans with the hoodie combo. Mm. Every single day, I promise you. It's the skinniest jeans, the baggiest jeans in Atlanta, basically. Mm. Like, skinny jeans, maybe a windbreaker if I'm feeling nice, maybe a little t-shirt or whatever.
1: Aww.
0: And then there's Aubrey and Zoe, my best friends. Mm. It was basically, you can ask them, skinny jeans spammed every single day. And I got bullied for it too. It was so sad. But
1: skinny jeans were like the thing at that time.
0: They were, but I guess not the ones that I was wearing. One of them, for example, I had a star patch on my knee, and then like the basketball team, because I was on the basketball team, but I wasn't very good, so they used to like bully the crap out of me. but basically, like, I had the star on my jeans or whatever, and then they'd be like, oh, now she got this star on the jeans. And like every single time I wore these pants, I could not, like, that's all I would hear, right? So then I get home, get really mad, angry style, rip the star off my jeans, and go back to school another day, whatever, and wear them. And they're like, oh, she took the star off. And then they start grilling me again. Like, bro, I could not catch a break at that stupid school.
1: Bro, they were evil.
0: They were evil. But yeah, basically, my fashion, my fits, skinny jeans, hoodie, every day. Yeah. That's it.
1: That's like, yeah, you have to have the emotional support hoodie in middle school, though.
0: Yeah, true.
1: But the next song we have on here is Break Free by Ariana Grande. This is still middle school or like...
0: Yes, still middle school. Okay. So yeah, basically still like that was probably my favorite music video like ever.
1: Mm.
0: Favorite music video ever was Break Free Ariana Grande. It was really awesome. and I really liked it. So I was still listening to that or whatever.
1: Mm. Mm-hmm. Okay, and then after that we have Blunt Force, Concussion.
0: Okay, so did you listen to that
1: one? Yeah, it was a big switch from the other song, right? From Alvin the Chipmunks.
0: So I'm gonna get from Alvin and the Chipmunks to Blunt Force, Concussion. So basically, what happened was like after all of this, like the first like first or second year of middle school of like the constant like bullying and whatever, I don't know, I was just very angry. It made me very angry.
1: Mm-hmm.
0: And so like I started listening to like heavy metal, like rock, all this stuff for like a good year until I realized like I didn't have to be angry anymore. Mm-hmm. Like, you know what I mean? But yeah, that's basically what that was, like me trying to like break out of the norm and like be edgy and whatnot. And mm-hmm. It is a good song, great album, but like that the reason that I listened to it was kind of like, mm-hmm. I just was mad, man. Like,
1: yeah.
0: I needed a little outlet.
1: Mm-hmm. And that was like around like 8th grade?
0: Yeah. Yeah, I would say 8th grade.
1: So that right before high school, how was that transition over from like 8th grade to high school?
0: Cause okay.
1: So you were in Lubbock, right?
0: Yeah. So like it was even worse because not only like, so like regularly, right, you're like going like 8th grade or whatever, and then you go to high school with like at least like half of your friends or like a friend, you know, maybe that you can talk to, whatever. For me, it was so much freaking worse because I moved in the middle of, so like right after Christmas break, I moved to Lubbock.
1: Mm-hmm.
0: And obviously like my parents really didn't care about that.
1: Mm-hmm.
0: For me. But like I made friends with like some druggies, like dead grass, like druggies.
1: Mm-hmm.
0: And like that like smoked in the bathrooms or whatever. Mm-hmm. But then I realized like at that time it wasn't my crowd. Mm-hmm. You know what I mean? And then like they were also like mean, but like genuinely mean.
1: Dang.
0: So like that whole semester I was like pandering to these girls just to find out like I actually don't even like you guys at all.
1: Mm-hmm.
0: And then I moved to high school basically with like just like people that I like had seen around and I kind of knew, but I really didn't like talk to anybody for a little bit. Like, mm-hmm. I didn't really have like a good friend group,
1: mm-hmm.
0: until like later on.
1: Mm-hmm.
0: And even then, we were very problematic, the friend group that I did have freshman year.
1: Why was that problematic?
0: It was very, like, you know what you're saying about the poly cool? Like, like, it was very, like, incest friend group.
1: Yeah.
0: Incest, but like a lot of talk incest. Like, it was basically like everybody just had a crush on each other, and mm-hmm. it was really, like, weird and gay, but yeah.
1: Did you date anyone in high school or?
0: I did. It was, it was kind of complicated because that's...
1: like, pass. You can skip that question.
0: No, it's okay. I mean, I just, like, I don't know. That's, like, when I first, like, realized, like, oh my gosh, like, I like girls. Like, mm-hmm. for real. Like, that's weird. And then, like, everybody around me, but, like, I, like, home, like, I'm hearing that it's weird. And then, mm-hmm. I, like...

0: go to school and I'm going to school with all these conservative people. So there's only like five other gay people. But like, whatever. Dating life, it was very like holding hands in the hallway and like a hug before class. It wasn't and like it wasn't nothing crazy. I didn't have my first kiss till like junior year.
1: Yeah.
0: And it was in a movie theater. Oh my God, it was literally so bad. And her grandma was there and her friend was, I can't get over it, whatever. But like,
1: you're like there, you're like from PTSD.
0: Literally, it's so bad. But I went on a cruise and then after my junior year, and that's when I like met my first, I would say like real girlfriend. Mm-hmm. But then like, even then we were long distance more than we were together. Oh. So even that wasn't even like for real. Yeah, and then like, I started getting pretty, like, around, like, senior year, whatever, wearing more than a skinny jean and a hoodie.
1: And the star piece.
0: Right. So, like, then, like, boys started looking my way, too. Mm-hmm. And I was like, oh, maybe I'm not. Whatever. And then, like, I would, like, mess around with a dude or whatever. So it was very, like, wishy-washy until I met my now girlfriend, Liz, in freshman year of college last
1: future
0: year.
1: Future wife.
0: Future wife. Love my life. All the things. So, yeah.
1: Yeah. No, it's... But there's, like, only, like, a couple other queer people in your house. Even just, like, as friends. Like, and the school was, like, pretty conservative.
0: Yeah. Dang. Like, a lot of the school is really conservative. Like, and there were, like, some gays there, but you really low-key had to dig to find them. And the ones that were well-known were not well-known for any good reason. Like, it was not great.
1: Oh, yeah. No, I'm glad, like, I feel like in my school we had, like, obviously, like, the more eccentric gay kids, but also I feel like my friend group was always kind of, like, just, like, on our own vibe.
0: Yeah.
1: Where it's, like, we were all just, like, kind of sad and, like, liked Alex G. And we're, like, we're so different.
0: Alex G, I should have put him on the playlist.
1: Bro, yeah. And, like, we would, like, skate and, like, vape. Well, I was the only one that did out of my friends.
0: It's the only thing that's happening over at Christina's.
1: No, literally, it's, like, all... I was like, that and playing Sims. And
0: then, oh, my gosh, Sims.
1: It was literally, like, all I was doing, but... Yeah, like, but even then, it's, like, I didn't date, like, Bridget is, like, my first girlfriend, and, like, I didn't kiss anyone up until college, because,
0: oh,
1: like...
0: Oh, my gosh, wait, why did we, like, win the lottery? Like, hey! Our first time in the pool, we, like, got right back out of it.
1: Bro,
0: isn't that nice?
1: Yeah, no, like, I remember I used to be so sad about that when I was younger. I was, like, oh, like, I can't believe I haven't dated anyone yet. Like, ah, I got so sad about that. But, like, I feel like being able to be out where I am now, it's, like, thank God.
0: Yes. No, I'm low-key, I'm so glad. Because, like, imagine, like, telling somebody, oh, yeah, I have 17 bodies, actually. Mm-hmm. Like,
1: are you mad? It's like I'm not someone that's capable to just, like, I feel like it would take me, like, 10 years to get over, like, the smallest thing.
0: Oh, my
1: like,
0: gosh,
1: like,
0: yes.
1: I can't. I'm way too, like... And, like, I just, like...
0: Everything I feel so deeply.
1: Yeah.
0: Like, and it's so, like, it will take forever to get over anything.
1: Yeah,
0: forever.
1: Yeah, yeah. Like, I literally, I could not. Like, so I'm, like, that's why I feel like when people ask me, like, oh, like, how do you know? And I'm, like, bro, like, it's, like, literally just, like, I feel like the time that I was waiting was, like, so good. Because if not, I could have been doing some bull.
0: Truth.
1: And, like, wanting to die during it.
0: So, my real. I have, like, some real horror stories.
1: Yeah. And I don't know. I'm very glad it all worked out. But hey, yes. I'm going to play our last thing and then we'll be back.
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1: And we're back. Okay. And then the next song we have on here is Normal Girl by SZA.
0: Oh, yes. Once I finally, I would say this is like maybe end of freshman year, early sophomore, whatever, somewhere around there. Mm-hmm. I finally was like starting to try to get comfortable in my body and like comfortable in my identity, like just as a human being in general, because like I have been like left out of the group that I was supposed to be in for so long, as in like living in Germany, being the only black girl there, and then like coming to the Oklahoma and then being too white for the black girls, too black for the white girls, you know what I mean? Mm. And then like not being this enough, not being that enough, and then oh my gosh, I'm gay. Like, oh my God, like, it never ends. Like, yeah, there's always something. And so like I felt like I was starting to like finally like get into like myself and like realize like it's okay to like, it's okay to not be okay, like, all that kind of stuff. And then, yeah, I started listening to SZA, and it kind of just, like, kind of got my mojo up a little bit, and it made me really happy. Yeah.
1: Well, like, what was it about her that you really enjoyed?
0: Well, obviously, first and foremost, black woman artist. It's always going to be, it's always going to mean a lot to me. Doechii, Doja, like, it's always going to be a lot to me to see people, or to listen to people like me, because it felt like, especially in the Control album, it felt like SZA was like going through stuff that like I've gone through or I could possibly go through in my life just because of my identity. And that's really what drawn me to her. Like, she felt like a normal girl. Like,
1: she was just like you for real.
0: She was just like me. And to this day, I still love SZA. I have the album on vinyl, and I listen to it all the time because it still means a lot to me.
1: Yeah. Okay, next song, it's Radiohead, Weird Fishes.
0: Ooh. That is, okay, so Radiohead, I love Radiohead. Basically, like, also, like, throughout high school, I've been, like, I was kind of, like, depressed and, like, going through some stuff in high school. And I just, like, there's this part in the song where it's, like, I fall into the ocean, bottom of the sea, and then get eaten by the worms and weird fishes. And I felt like my whole life and, like, my whole high school career, I was literally, like, getting eaten by the worms and the weird fishes. Like, that's the only things that, like, cared enough to, like, look my way. You know what I mean? Like, I was literally bottom of the barrel, bottom of the ocean. Like, I just felt like nobody gave a frick, and it just is what happened. I'm not in that place anymore, but it meant a lot to me, that song and that whole album. And yeah, I didn't feel like I was enough, and I think that's what that song represents.
1: Yeah,
0: and like looking for something to like pull you up. And then finding out, actually, it's not going to be this random girl that winked at you during lunch period. Like, it probably won't be.
1: She actually is the weird fish.
0: She is the weird fish in the worm that's going to eat you alive. So just walk away, man, probably.
1: Yeah. Okay. And then we can go ahead and go to the last song and just chat for the rest of it. But we have Some Beach Flies by Ethel Kane.
0: Okay. Ethel Kane is my all-time favorite artist. And basically in that song, so the whole album of Preacher's Daughter is kind of like a storytelling album about how she literally, like, she's a preacher's daughter, whatever, runs away with a dude. All this other stuff happens, but basically the man that she thought she loved ends up, like, being on drugs and then kills her and then eats her, right?
1: Wait, for real?
0: Yeah, that's the whole album. Yeah. Yeah, kills her, eats her, and then Sunbleached Flies is, like, the flies flying around her flesh or whatever and all that. And you can hear the flies in the beginning of the song. Like, it's super deep.
1: Gosh.
0: But it's a good album. You need to listen to it.
1: Yeah, no, I've listened to like parts of like certain songs on that one. Like, I think it was like House in Nebraska. Like,
0: yes, that one, so good.
1: That one, like, reminds me so much of, like, my dad's apartment, like, in Midland. And, like, but I have not listened to, I think I've like started listening to the full thing front to back, but I didn't. But like, that's actually crazy. I do not know if she ends up, wait, so he eats her?
0: Yeah. So like, okay. Genuinely, like, he's on drugs or whatever. And then he's just on drugs, and then he kills her and he eats her. After, like, she has been through, like House in Nebraska, right? She's talking about her lover, Willoughby Tucker, who like was her everything. And like back in the day, how everything used to be cool, right? And then fast forward, she's like with all these different guys that are like trying to get her, where she's trying to get away from like her hometown, all that stuff. And she just goes from guy to guy to guy, like looking for something. And she keeps thinking that she finds it until some crazy whatever happens. And then she gets killed and eaten.
1: Dude.
0: That's it. And then that's the end of the story. And then there's I Will Always Love You by Willoughby Tucker. And that is like the prequel to that one, and it's all about like when she was in love and all that stuff. But yeah, it's so good. You gotta listen to it. Sun Bleach Flies, though, for me. So basically in that one, it's after, like, she's dead and she's in this reflection period of, like, this is everything that's happened in my life and this is how I ended up here and literally what the heck happened to me. Basically, and there's parts in the song where she's, like, she keeps praying and praying and then she realizes, like, nobody's gonna save her. And I feel that in my own journey of, like, I was Christian for so long and I thought this, that, and the third, vaping, smoking, drinking, whatever, God, family, friends, I thought all of that was gonna save me, and then it's literally not. Like, it's it's not going to. Like, it has to be you. And I think she realizes that as well. I mean, after the fact, a little, it's had too late, but like, literally that song is just like, nothing's gonna save you. You have to fight for it yourself. You have to do something. And I just love it because I feel like it super like represents my journey.
1: Dude, yeah. No, like, me and Bridget had like this talk forever ago where it was it was about like it was about kind of like what separates people and kind of like what like what kind of like vibes you want around yourself or like what you don't. And for I feel like that ability to be like, I need to like live, I think it's something that's like so innate to like queer people, like, specifically queer people of color, because it's like you live your whole life being told that like you shouldn't,
0: like you actually should not live, like you should not exist, right?
1: Like everything is bad. Like everything is bad about you.
0: Oh my gosh.
1: And then you have that moment where you're like, wait, like actually, like I don't have like these people are wrong. I was right the whole time.
0: Truth.
1: Like I remember. For me, it was, like, when I got to college, like, I was like, literally walking to, like, I didn't, like, necessarily, I was not religious still, but, like, my parents tracked my location, so, like, I have to go to church. So, I started walking to, like, the UT Catholic Center, and then I sat outside, and I was, like, wait, I don't have to go to church anymore.
0: I don't have to do this?
1: And then my life got so
0: literally
1: much better.
0: I have not walked back into a church for so long, and I'm so happy.
1: Dude, yeah, because, like, at least for me, it was, like, I would always walk in there, and it's, like, you are scum, like you suck, like
0: you're trash.
1: Like, and like I feel like some people, like that's like that's what they need, I don't know.
0: Literally.
1: But like for me, and like also I feel like when you're a young kid constantly hearing that rhetoric, like it's just so harmful.
0: Exactly. And especially that's the thing, that's literally what I'm talking about. Like they're perpetuating this notion that you, the only way for you to be happy, the only way for you to get out of you being trash and you being scum is oh, you need to pray, you need to talk to the Lord, whatever. That literally, like, I mean, I can't really, you know, I don't want to do too much, but like I just don't think that that's gonna save you. Like, you have to be the one to save yourself, and it's not gonna be the big man in the sky picking you up and dusting you off. It's just not. Everything that you did, it was you. Everything, that surgery you survived, it was the doctors. Like, it just is, like, not to get too heated.
1: No, I get that. Because I feel like it's, like, people really find that comforting, but I feel like for most people, like especially when you were the one to choose it, I feel like if you were the one to choose it, okay, that makes more sense or whatever. But it's like if you're inflicting that onto your kid,
0: you just grew up that way
1: around you, it's like your kid, like that could be extremely harmful to them. And like if you're so like caught up in like this world that is like brought you through things, like you're gonna, that's gonna end up hurting someone so much more.
0: Me and Liz are literally talking about this, and she's like, I would say she's even more church hurt than I am, like over, like, she was so, like, she would cry as a kid because of all this stuff that they were telling her at the church. Like, bawl her eyes out about this kind of stuff. And that is insane.
1: No, I remember literally being, like, in the third grade, and I was, like, I thought I was going to go to hell because I said a bad word. And they would show you, like, videos of, like, what hell looks like. So you're, like, I'm going to burn. Like, they're going to take my
0: eyeballs
1: out.
0: It's the end.
1: Like, and you're just, like, grow up so scared. Like, I remember always feeling so scared as a kid. Like, also, like, for Catholics, like, they make you, like, do confessions. And, like, I remember for the first one, it's, like, when you're in second grade, I literally could not think of a sin that I did. So I literally lied. I was, like, I stole a pencil.
0: And,
1: so, like,
0: she did not steal a pencil.
1: So, like, you literally, like, it was, like, I literally had to, like, sin, aka to lie.
0: Right.
1: To, like, cleanse myself when I hadn't even done that because I was in the second grade. Like, I hadn't done anything wrong.
0: Exactly. You're just living life, going to school, like.
1: Yeah. And I feel like it also just be so harmful to, like, two queer people because, like, you already feel like you're, like, you, like, people are already different, and, like, they don't respect your differences. I feel like for me, it was very much, like, in my gender, where it's, like, I was never feminine growing up. Like, I didn't like things being imposed on me. I was just always, like, very gay, and that was always kind of, like, my gender as a kid. Like, and then it's, like, people just always see that as wrong, and then they get, like, then it's like it just gets so much worse
0: so much worse from there.
1: Yeah
0: And then like what, after they stopped imposing things on you, you stopped listening to whatever they were trying to put on you, you can finally be yourself and feel confident in your femininity. Or at least that's what it was for me. Like I really was not able to feel confident in my femininity before college. Like and I played varsity golf, so like I wore skirts every single day, and it just felt weird to me.
1: Yeah.
0: You know what I mean? Like, it just all felt weird.
1: No, I feel that so hard. Like, I literally, like, I wore pants to my middle school dance, pants to prom. Like, I felt so uncomfortable in a dress when I was, like, younger, because it's, like, what's expected of you.
0: Right.
1: But now, it's, like, obviously, I'm very feminine presenting now.
0: Mm-hmm.
1: It's because, like, it's finally your choice.
0: Exactly.
1: And, like, yeah, like, also, like, not having to go to church, like, literally, like, that was, like,
0: everything, dude, skyrocketed.
1: Like, that, like, it was, like, I'll never forget just sitting there, like, wait, I can, like, be happy.
0: Wait, I can do whatever.
1: Yeah, and just like just realizing that, I feel like I'm very grateful to like UT. I know you just got to UT, but like I'm a senior now. Like I'm grown.
0: You
1: I'm
0: can
1: old.
0: Do whatever, I'm man. Unk, but you're
1: like,
0: unk.
1: Yeah, but like being here for so long, and just like I think back to like what it was like when I started here, and like where I am now, I'm like I literally could not be like more grateful. Like I feel like the institution has like a lot of things that they're doing wrong. Right now.
0: Yeah. But, well, at least less wrong than tech. But
1: yeah. But like. But like I can still appreciate it like for what it was when I came in, and also like what it still is. Like obviously I feel like living at the co-op, like Audre Lorde, like me and like Deja and like our other friend Olivia, Olivia wasn't living there, but like we were all just like hanging out that whole summer basically, and it was like me, Olivia, Deja and our other friend Brooklyn, and we were just all just hanging out, and like genuinely
0: lovely,
1: like, that summer we had together, it was like so healing. It was just so
0: happy
1: fun.
0: For you, honestly.
1: Also, me and Deja were also both unemployed. So we were just doing anything
0: just
1: we wanted.
0: Rocking around. Wait, how did you pay rent? Unemployed.
1: Basically, I had like saved up money, so I was just living off that, and then I low-key paid it off with my credit card once, and that was a bad idea.
0: No! Nah, she went into credit card debt.
1: But like, it's all good. I had my big girl internship. Mm-hmm. I made like I think like 7K this summer.
0: Oh shoot.
1: Yeah.
0: So
1: yeah.
0: You're set,
1: bro. Yeah. my well, big girl job.
0: But yeah, that's what I also want to find. That's the whole reason I am in Audre Lorde, is because like I've been in all these like places, like there hasn't been more of me.
1: Yeah.
0: There has not been more of me anywhere. And then we get here and there's like a billion different versions of me. Shout out Bridget. Shout out Bridget. You're my dad. It's okay. But like, yeah, like I'm happy to finally be in a space where it's like there's people like me and they feel the same things as I do, and they're hella gay.
1: Yeah. It's also very comforting because I feel like sometimes you can see people and that are like also queer, but they haven't like lived through similar experiences.
0: Mm.
1: But I feel like when you meet someone, like you know how much they have lived through to get to where they're at, and they are so happy, like that just means like so much more.
0: Truth.
1: Like, yeah. Like, I don't know. That's like, I don't know. I'm very grateful to be in this place. And then, and I know. Yeah, you're just starting your sophomore year. So
0: yes.
1: Like,
0: but I'm years. Excited. Mm. I'm excited for UT. Honestly, I came from UTA. UTA was not a bad college experience. I will say UT has some stuff to live up to, but I think that it will. I mean, doing the show for one would have probably never done that at UTA or anywhere else. And I'm so grateful to be here.
1: Yeah.
0: So.
1: Okay, awesome. Wait, we low-key still have 3 minutes left.
0: Wait.
1: We can also wrap it up. Yeah. Yeah, because honestly, I have to figure out, there's like, okay, I'll give you a little rundown. There's also this thing that's like, you have to go back to like auto, which is, it's a lot.
0: Interesting.
1: Sometimes. But one day, I'm gonna record this.
0: You're
1: show.
0: Gonna run this whole thing.
1: No, bro, I'm graduating.
0: You're literally
1: I'm
0: gonna control traffic. No, you still have a whole semester. Why are you saying that?
1: In
0: oh my
1: head,
0: gosh.
1: I don't know, I feel like it's like, in my head, like, I'm like, a very nostalgic person. That's the way I have the show. It's, like, literally just the whole nostalgia show.
0: Yeah.
1: But, like, I feel like I'm, like, I appreciate the present by thinking about the past and the future. You know what I mean?
0: Yeah.
1: And, like, I just, like, I don't know. Like, I have, like, a lot of stuff planned for, like, the house this year. And, like, with all the parties we want to throw and stuff like that. And also, like, socials and, like, I don't know, like, I'm very much, like, a planner, so, like, I know there's, like, a lot more stuff to do. It was just crazy, because, like, in my head, I'm, like, it's over.
0: It's done.
1: But also, I'm going to be a super senior by one semester, so it's actually not even over. But, yeah.
0: Somebody finally got to talk to their advisor or what?
1: No, for Mekki, it's, like, just weird. It's, like, I chose to add that semester because I didn't want to, like, overload myself, like, my junior year. So, I was, like, I'll just, like, graduate semester later and like be happy.
0: Yeah, and be happy. Live at the house and live at the house. And be happy.
1: No, not with that rent increase by that much. I think I'm gonna. If the rent stays the same, I'll stay there in the summer. But if the rent stays the same, like it goes back to $950, I'll stay in there in the summer. But if it doesn't, then I might move out in the summer.
0: $950. Interesting.
1: That's what it used to be for a single.
0: Wow, these are all things to think about.
1: a single used to be $950.
0: Bro, I'm scrambling for my $700 right now. Bro, so
1: it used to be $600 for the double.
0: I wish, man.
1: Yeah.
0: Freaking inflation and whatnot.
1: Yeah, dude. Just ICC. Okay, well, we're up to 9. I'm gonna go ahead and stop the show. Thank y'all so much for listening. I'm on every Friday, every Sunday at 5. I'm DJ Christina, and thank you for walking down memory lane with me.
0: Yeah, of course. Bye, guys. I'm Yanni.
1: Bye.
3: Hey, kitty girl. This is RuPaul Charles, honey. 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Lucky for you, you're listening to the radio station with the most charisma, uniqueness, nerve, and talent in all of Austin, Texas. 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
2: You can find more information at li.me. That's li.me.

What you just heard was Yeah, I Like A by Khadija Al-Hanafi off her album Slime. Oh, okay. She also has an album called Slime Patrol. Really cool track. I've been listening to that on repeat all summer, and I had the privilege of seeing her DJ in New York, and it was really fun to dance to that. I also played A&E by Inga Copeland and Instant Death by Evil Gianni featuring Nourished by Time. My name is DJ Boy Shorts, and you're listening to Computer Love. Welcome. Don't have much of a theme today. It's kind of the same as last. Just cool music, I find. Maybe if you want to count that the fact that playlist is all the same color, made it easier for me. But yeah, it's a bit another slow day today. I probably won't be talking as much, but I have some really good, a lot of my favorite songs I lined up for y'all today. So next up, we have XUY by Moin. I also have just recently bought the vinyl of this EP, and it's super, super cool. I'm really in love with the drums on this song, so I hope you all enjoy. This is XUY by Moin, and you're listening to KVRX 91.7.

found you where the dust never settles, left you where the snow never lays, somewhere in the corner of the mind, where we age like fine wine, speaking riddles and you spew lies, fall for it every 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

around you where the dust never settles. 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Somewhere in the corner of the mind, where we age like fine wine. Speaking riddles and you spew lies. Fall for it

0: That was Hey Hugo by Rezit. Sorry about that really long break. Right before that was Fresh Feeling by Nyrose to Steel. I've been really into that song and album as well, My Skyscraper, which I think came out back in June. Nyrose to Steel is the name, is kind of the alias for Stephen Hall, I believe that's his name. Yeah, Stephen Hall, who worked very closely with Arthur Russell, and that's why I played Fresh Feeling, as it's very similar to Arthur Russell's music. And I don't know, I think it's super cool. I'll definitely be playing more from him. The whole album just sounds really different and really awesome. I'm going to play a few ads, and then we'll get back into the music. Coming up next, we have Come Down by Organ Tapes. 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

0: mate. What's that in the post?
1: Oh, it's just DJ Jade Bird reaching out again.
0: What's it say?
1: She's inviting us to tea.
0: Oh?
1: It says, hello, chaps. 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
0: Ah, sounds like a jolly good time.

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This